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3: Oh, just got a blank. Right.
4: Don't stop.
5: Five.
3: Oh, you don't think I should?
4: No, I need to go on, because you might just do it
3: hurt. Yes, you're dead right. All right, I shouldn't stop.
4: And also, it relieves the tension when you make it.
3: You're dead right, actually. Right, do it again. Sorry.
5: Six.
3: Right, here we go then.

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1: 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I know, I did a mistake, but I wanted to carry on. Actually, the first part of that wasn't bad. I'll do another one.

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1: Come on, Boston! Show me the world! Let me hear you all!

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And tonight, I would like to pay tribute to them. I love Freddie Mercury. He was such an amazing singer. And one of the very last songs Freddie has recorded has always had a very deep and special meaning to me. It's called

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Yeah. 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All right. Nice and easy does it, babe.

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1: Freddie, Montserrat Caballé, you had a great success there. One always got the feeling that although you're enjoying it, and you obviously like opera, that you're also having a wonderful laugh inside as you're doing it and thinking, this is outrageous, but I'm enjoying every moment of it.
2: Quite true, actually. It's like a tidal wave. It's quite ridiculous, wasn't it? At that point, I wanted to do something totally different. And I think it snowballed, really, because I really didn't think that she was going to sort of accept my sort of offer, as it were. And to cut a long story short, at first I thought it was only going to be the one track, but she said, let's make an album. And I thought, my God, what am I going to do now? And so I was sort of stuck with it. I thought, you know, you just don't turn the super diva down, you know. And so in one way, I think it was good because I didn't have that much time to think about it. But then having said that, I spent a year trying to make sure that, I was very nervous, I must say, and sort of, you know, she put me about. but it was such a different thing to do, for me to do, and I'm glad I did it, because, I mean, it's sort of very nerve-wracking, totally different, totally un-rock and roll, and something that really required a lot of discipline. But I'm glad it's over, actually. And don't ask me if I'm going to do another album, because I'm not.
1: I wasn't. What I was going to say was, do you need the discipline? Do you feel that you will able to get undisciplined? You need that to peg you down, to keep you pushing yourself?
2: Yes. You do, because it's a kind of discipline that was totally different to me. It was totally new to me. I mean, you have to sort of... I mean, you can't... I mean, I had to write all the pieces with Mike Moran, and it was different. I mean, I didn't know her way. I didn't know what she was used to. And she's coming from a totally different world. And so I realized that I was learning so much while I was actually sort of with her. And so I had to do things in a very, very different way. It's very hard to sort of explain. But it's not like rock and roll. I couldn't work with her instinctively because, I mean, with Roger Brown and John, I mean, I know over the years, you know certain things and it's easier, but it was totally new sort of box of tricks for me. And so I was sort of feeling my way at the same time as well as sort of trying to understand how she recorded, how she works, how she breathes and what kind of stuff she likes. So, I mean, while I was writing away, I was sort of trying to find my way to make sure that she liked the pieces. And if she didn't like it, she'd tell you.
3: Mm. But so you taught her some things, though, didn't you?
2: Well, yes. I mean, and there was sort of the recording techniques were different. I mean, she was used to just coming in, sort of doing a bit and running off. And I said, no, you don't do that anymore. And she said, well, I'm not used to that anymore. And I said, well, and so I was teaching her sort of that, no, you can sort of... sing differently, and it's a different world she comes from.
1: So no touring the country with her in a 1500 weight comma van or anything like that.
2: Oh, for my dresses, yeah. No.
1: Have you got any ideas to? Is there anybody else along those lines you think, as a real flyer, I'd like to do something with them?
2: You mean to do a duet with somebody else?
1: Yes.
2: Or Aretha Franklin's one. I can still see her as part of my world, but I mean, with Montserrat, I mean, I just didn't know where to start, basically. I mean, I must say, it was like a flippant gesture for me to start it off with, and I really thought it would never come to any sort of fruition. And when she accepted, I was dumbfounded. So then I thought, my God, I better put my money where my mouth is. But I'm glad I did it. It's a totally different adventure, you know, which I don't think will ever happen to me. I'd like to see other rock and roll singers try things like that, you know, and see if they can get away with it.
1: They probably couldn't get away with it, Freddie, but you did.
2: There you are. I'm wonderful, aren't I?
1: Yes, absolutely. So talking of all-time favourite singers, Freddie, Aretha Franklin, would one of her singles be one of your all-time favourites?
2: Yes, I think Natural Woman. I mean, she's got so many... singles and tracks that I like. I love the Amazing Grace album. I don't know if you know, it's a double sort of gospel one, which I play from time to time and get loads of inspiration from that. But Natural Woman, anything by her really is great. And I'm mad that George Michael did a duet. I could have done it better. But no, I think she has.
3: Oh, she could.
2: But mind you, having said that, I think George Michael has a very good voice. I think he's one of the other sort of singers that I like. Robert Plant is the other one. But it's either Aretha Franklin, Natural Woman, or George Michael with Careless Whisper. Lovely track.
1: How would you, if you wanted to do something with Aretha, how would you approach her? Because the man in the street would think, well, Freddie, you get on the phone and say, hi, Aretha, Freddie here, how about singing together? But obviously it doesn't work like that.
2: No, well, after Montserrat, I think those big mamas, I should leave them for a while. I mean, I'm glad to get back to the rock and roll bit with Queen, but I think... I don't know how I do my best. I just sing. I mean, with Aretha, I'd do something sort of gospel-y. Because, I mean, I like to do certain, which we have done, you know, with Queen, sort of gospel overtones. I mean, Somebody to Love had that saying. I'd love Aretha to sing Somebody to Love, actually. That would be a nice thing if somebody approached her and said, try that. Mm. But, no, trying to sing with her, I don't know. She hasn't approached me yet.
1: I'm sure she will.
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0: Queen Diary on this day in history.
1: Hello, today is May 7th. Here are some dates from Queen history. 1974, Queen played live on Queen 2 tour at Eurus Theater, New York, USA. 1978, Queen played live on News of the World Tour at New Bingley Hall, Stafford, UK. 1979, Queen left Japan to start their holidays and Freddie went to Bali. 1982, Queen played live on Hot Space Tour at Sporthalle, Cologne, Germany. 1985, Queen played live first concert on their last Japanese tour at Budokan, Tokyo, Japan. 1989, the I Want It All single reached third place in UK charts. 1990, Roger appeared as a guest on MTV Headbangers Ball. 2005, Queen plus Paul Rogers played live at International, Cardiff, UK. It was Queen Diary by AI Voice Nate, Queen Radio Net.
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0: How would you describe yourself as an artist? 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
1: No, myself as an artist, I'm just a musical prostitute, my dear.
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1: Look, our first call tonight is Jim. He is in Berkey, Ohio, listening to FM 104 in Toledo. Jim, good evening and welcome.
2: Hi. Oh, man, this is such a rush.
3: Hello, Jim. How you doing?
2: Oh, real good.
4: Good evening, Jim.
2: Man, it's great to talk to you guys. Right. I saw that great set you had at Live Aid.
4: Oh, yeah, right. Thank you.
2: Yeah, it was great. And I know you got a real big response from the crowd there and, like, afterwards and everything. Mm-hmm. And I was wondering if that was what gave you the real encouragement to keep on plugging and, you know, stay together and get your next album out.
4: Well, we wouldn't deny it gave us a great lift. We weren't very active at that time. And then Bob came up and asked us to go on Live Aid, Bob Geldof. I don't know, we just sort of put together a medley, really, of a few of our older hits and a couple of new ones, and it just went down so well, and it did sort of revitalize us in some ways. Yeah, that's true.
1: Didn't it come at a point, too, where you were considering taking some time off and going individual ways, at least for a little while, not breaking up per se, but...
3: Well, we do that anyway quite a lot. In fact, we've just come off quite a break. You know, before we made this album, we took quite a break, yeah. But I think that's a very healthy thing to do along the way. You know, not to just go in because it's time to make the next album, but wait until you're ready, until you have the ideas and the inspiration and the enthusiasm, you know.
4: Uh-huh. Eliminates jadedness.
1: You bet. Jim, thanks for starting us off. You call us again sometime. We have a call now from Augusta, Georgia. It's Benji, and she is listening to 96RXR. Good evening, Benji, and welcome.
5: Hi, Brian. Hi, Roger. Glad to be back.
3: Hello, Benji. Thank you very much.
5: I just wanted to know, since Queen produces other people, what does another producer bring to the band?
3: Well, it's very nice to just have someone to bounce off. You know, I think, you know, we have the four of each other, and we're pretty vocal and pretty argumentative, but sometimes it's nice to have a referee, you know, and also someone who ties the technical stuff down so you don't have to think about that too. So we have a kind of engineer-producer figure who's David Richards, and he's quite a whiz kid, so it helps us.
1: Also, four is an even number, and he becomes the fifth. Is he the tiebreaker if it ever comes to that?
3: Can be.
1: Can be. Yeah. Nice call, Benji. Thanks. We'll talk to you again sometime. We're going to speak with Rob now in Boca Raton, Florida, listening to 97 GTR in Miami. Good evening. Welcome.
6: Hi.
4: Hello. Hi, Rob.
6: How you doing?
3: Very good. Thank you.
4: Okay, thanks. Little jet lag.
6: First of all, I just want to congratulate you on a wonderful new album. I just haven't stopped playing. It's just brilliant.
4: Mm. Thank you very much.
6: And anyway, what I want to ask was, you know, in America, it's tough being a Queen fan. You got to understand because, you know, we don't have the CDs, we don't have the 12 inches, and there's so much that's unavailable here in America. I mean, you know, I read up on the discographies, and you know,
4: I understand.
6: I mean, do you plan on releasing those, or why has there been a problem?
4: I would imagine that they would hopefully be released in the near future. I'm sure that they're working on that.
1: That's a common complaint. I hear that quite often. Yeah, let's hope that changes. And Rob, of course, you'll be receiving the new CD and Classic Queen, which is unavailable to the public tonight, just for being on the air with us. And thanks for calling. We're going to let Ken have his turn now in Toronto. Q107 is our affiliate there. Hi, Ken.
7: Good evening, Brian and Roger.
3: Hello,
4: Good
3: Ken.
4: Good evening, Ken.
7: Incredible to be talking to you guys. I'm a huge Queen fan. I've got all the albums.
3: Great.
7: And I really want to ask Brian a question. I really enjoyed the Starfleet thing you did with Eddie Van Halen and
3: a lot
7: of the Queen stuff that has maybe more of the guitar influence in it. Even things like Was It All Worth It and I Want It All from the latest album. There's quite a big difference between that kind of music and maybe some of the kind of things that are on like Hot Space.
3: That's right.
7: I wanted to ask you if it's really a kind of music that you enjoy maybe as much as the other music, or if you have plans to do more solo stuff that would be more like the harder edge Queen music.
3: Well, I think both, really. I like guitar music, obviously, because I'm a guitar player and I like it loud and I like to be able to hear it. So, I mean, I am halfway through another solo project, which is actually a proper solo project, which will be a solo album from me. But I just put it to one side once we started on the Queen album, and I'm really happy with the way it came out, because not really by design, it just, for some reason, I guess because we were playing more live in the studio, a lot of it became guitar-based, so it's a guitar-based album, which pleases me a lot. It's not just me being guitarist, but I think it sounds very fresh, because we're all playing our natural instruments again.
1: There is a lot of guitar on the record, too, and a lot of us are happy about that. The only problem in choosing the music for tonight's show was what to play, because everything on the album is good. This is the title track, The Miracle, Queen on Rockline.

0: Queen Diary on this day in history.
1: Hello, today is May 7th. Here are some dates from Queen history. 1974, Queen played live on Queen 2 tour at Eurus Theater, New York, USA. 1978, Queen played live on News of the World tour at New Bingley Hall, Stafford, UK. 1979, Queen left Japan to start their holidays and Freddie went to Bali. 1982, Queen played live on Hot Space Tour at Sporthalle, Cologne, Germany. 1985, Queen played live first concert on their last Japanese tour at Budokan, Tokyo, Japan. 1989, the I Want It All single reached third place in UK charts. 1990, Roger appeared as a guest on MTV Headbangers Ball. 2005, Queen plus Paul Rogers played 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It was Queen Diary by AI Voice Nate, Queen Radio Net.
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1: Hey guys, I got you.
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3: Wait a second. Wait. Stop.
2: Brian, don't try it different now because we might have to.
4: Oh, no.
2: Oh, fucking hell. We might have to edit. I mean.
5: What's the matter?
4: Oh, Brian's fucking around.
5: Brian! Hello. Ready for take?
2: You're swapping out. He's just swapped amps, he's cheating.
5: Okay, this will be take whatever it is, take four.
2: Okay, hold on. One, two, three, four.

Celebrity covers. 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Sometimes they're better than that artist's own songs. 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
1: Forget that the second solo is all the way through.
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1: This guitar is like a firecracker. Imagine how they're on a set. Sorry about this, but Brian's guitar is about to blow up.
3: Not to worry. Shout when you're ready, fellas.
4: We start now.
1: Right. Yes, now. We're ready now. Okay, here we go. Take 36.

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1: That's Flash's theme. It's from the film Flash Gordon, which had its premiere here in London 3 days ago. And, of course, all the music in the film is put together by Queen. We've got Roger Taylor, drums, vocals and synthesizers this time in our studio. Mm-hmm. Roger, let me talk to you first about this album. I rather think a few people are going to think that it's the new Queen album. It isn't, is it?
2: Well, not strictly, no. There is an album by Queen. It's not our new studio album. It's something that we did for a film, you know, which is a first for us.
1: Mm-hmm.
2: It was interesting, very strange to do, working in the dark at first, then working to film, and we're quite pleased with it. With this, we really sort of could do almost anything we wanted, as long as it fitted in with the film. We've been offered quite a few films, but Flash Gordon was something which I think Brian and I were quite attracted to, because of its sort of sci-fi 30s connotations, you know. It's like a sort of Superman for people on drugs, you know.
1: Or off drugs, is the case,
2: yeah,
1: maybe.
2: Well, yeah.
1: When you put together the music for, say, your own studio album,
2: yeah,
1: do you adopt, or did you adopt, rather, the same sort of attitude in the studio when you were working to film?
2: No, actually, we did this really totally off the top of our heads. We'd go in there and have a look at a few video clips of the film, which bits we wanted, and drink a bottle of vodka each and see what came out. You know? It was very strange, yeah. We didn't really realise how much we were getting done. We thought we were getting nothing done. All of a sudden we found we had quite a lot of music.
1: What was the most difficult part of putting together the soundtrack for Flash Gordon?
2: Getting out of the bar, really. let me think. It was difficult, really, just getting all the right bits to the right film.
1: Did you have any say at all with regard to the extracts of dialogue that are contained on the album?
2: Yeah, yes, the album was totally under our control, and it was our idea to actually put dialogue on the album. That wasn't the original idea. We thought we'd make it a little bit different from a normal soundtrack album, say The Empire Strikes Back, so it's just orchestra, really. We thought we'd just get little snippets to give some idea of what was happening in the film and some atmosphere of the story.
3: This isn't happening, Dale. We're not here. It's just a bad dream.
4: Oh, I agree completely. Why, we'll wake up any minute to conquer and have a laugh about all this.
1: Do you think Queen as a band will end up feeling proud about this soundtrack album, say, in 5 years' time?
2: That's a difficult question. Well, I hope so. Yeah, I hope so. I mean, I think it's pretty good. I think the film's pretty good, actually. It's had a great reaction in America because they've had all sorts of previews there. I mean, it's not a serious film, you know. It's a sort of fun, epic fantasy. So, I mean, it's not a Kubrick film, but it's a good film. I think it's a very good film of its kind. But it is a sort of space adventure.
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0: Halloween Diary on this day in history.
1: Hello, today is May 7th. Here are some dates from Queen history. 1974, Queen played live on Queen 2 tour at Eurus Theater, New York, USA. 1978, Queen played live on News of the World tour at New Bingley Hall, Stafford, UK. 1979, Queen left Japan to start their holidays and Freddie went to Bali. 1982, Queen played live on Hot Space Tour at Sporthalle, Cologne, Germany. 1985, Queen played live first concert on their last Japanese tour at Budokan, Tokyo, Japan. 1989, the I Want It All single reached third place in UK charts. 1990, Roger appeared as a guest on MTV Headbangers Ball. 2005, Queen plus Paul Rogers played 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It was Queen Diary by AI Voice Nate, Queen Radio Net.
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0: You know something? There's been a lot of rumors lately about a certain band or Queen. And the rumors are that we're gonna split up. What do you think? They're talking from here. Apologies, but I say what I want. You know what I mean? So forget those rumors, we're gonna stay together until we fucking will die, I'm sure.
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1: The story behind the song, Tie Your Mother Down. In his review of the A Day at the Races album on its release in 1976, Melody Maker music critic Harry Doherty stated, "Written by Brian May, this is the hardest rocking song Queen have possibly recorded since Liar. It'll shake the dandruff out of your hair with the guitar pumping out heavy chords, bass and drums simultaneously thumping out quick beats, and Mercury producing a forceful vocal and joined by Taylor on the chorus. A testament to good earthy boogie." Earthy is an appropriate word, actually. This song is all about the carnal desires of a teenager towards his girlfriend, a school babe, whose parents and family in general are standing in the way of his plans. There are indications that the family are quite disharmonious, sniping and grousing going on all night, and they certainly don't like him. The feeling's clearly mutual, but the violent propositions are all to be taken with a very large pinch of salt, of course. Doherty's mention of Freddie's song Liar is quite appropriate, as the origins of Tie Your Mother Down go back to a similar time. On Tenerife in September 1970, taking a break from work for his doctoral thesis in astrophysics, Brian composed the No Frills riff, which he stated was inspired by Irish guitarist Rory Gallagher, who played with blues rock band Taste in the late 60s. The track's use of slide work on the guitar, achieved in this case with one made of glass, also adds to this blues rock flavour. The words Tie Your Mother Down just occurred to Brian at the time as a joke, but they met with the approval of Freddie, who revealed that they had some personal significance for him. In an interview with Kenny Everett on Capital Radio in November 1976, Freddie also said that Brian must have been in a vicious mood, trying to compete with him over Death on Two Legs on the previous A Night at the Opera album, which is ironic considering Brian's original misgivings about the lyrics of that song. There's no doubt that Tie Your Mother Down had an immediate audience impact. In a warm-up to the free concert in Hyde Park in September 1976, the band performed it at the Edinburgh Festival, where, according to one account, it had people off their seats and jigging in the aisles. In early 1977, Freddie revealed in an interview with Circus magazine that the performance at Hyde Park took place even before he'd recorded his part for the album. He stated, "I was able to come to grips with the song in front of an audience before I had to cut the vocal. Being a very raucous track, it worked well for me." In fact, Brian and Roger performed it again at Hyde Park alongside the Foo Fighters almost a full 30 years afterwards, having also done so at the Paul Rodgers collaboration concert there the previous year. On the Queen tour supported by Thin Lizzy in the US in early 1977, Doherty described how the chugging new opening track, which was also Queen's new single, was preceded by the magnificent Oriental riff, which also precedes the song as it opens the album itself. He was referring here to the melodic spiral staircase loop that both opens and closes the album. This didn't appear on the single, however, when it was released as the second one from the album in March 1977. Tie Your Mother Down subsequently featured in every tour for the rest of the band's live career with Freddie. Afterwards, its continued inclusion in live performances was launched as the opener at the tribute concert with deafening flash bombs, as described by music journalist Paul Elliott, and Joe Elliott, no relation, I believe, of Def Leppard, wearing one of John's old T-shirts, taking over the lead vocal, with Slash later joining in on guitar. It was played by Brian at numerous gigs, among them those with Kerry Ellis, where it was sometimes performed in original rock format and sometimes as an acoustic number, and also with Roger, for example with Spike Edney's SAS band, at We Will Rock You after shows, at the Queen and Paul Rodgers gigs, and then there was another performance with the Foo Fighters in Camden in 2011. Finally, it has appeared as a constant offering in Queen's collaboration with Adam Lambert, which started the following year. This is Alison Sezzi for Queen.

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1: Yeah! Yeah! Yeah!

years ago, I made an album called Starfleet. It's kind of half an album, really. And this song was kind of was an epitome of the time. It goes like this.

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1: Queen live in Frankfurt, Germany on the 28th of April 1982. Hot Space is undoubtedly the most controversial album in their career, and Freddie asks the audience before Staying Power if they want to hear songs from the new album. The response isn't very good, and Freddie shouts jokingly his famous line, "If you don't wanna hear it, fucking go home!" Anyway, the setlist features several songs from the new album, namely a really nice version of Action This Day, also Staying Power, Under Pressure, or even a short vocal backchat improvisation, followed by a piano bit that sounds like Death on Two Legs. The German TV filmed a couple songs by a single camera, so you can search for Flash, The Hero, and Tile Mother Down from this concert on YouTube.

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1: Ooh, yes. This next song is off our first album. It starts off on the piano. It goes something like this.

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1: With David Bowie, when we did that thing, that was exactly that way. We didn't plan anything or whatever. He just happened to be in town. We're friends, and he just kept popping into the studio, and we were jamming to some of his songs and ours, and we had a few bottles of wine and things, and we suddenly said, why don't we try something totally new? And out gelled this song. I remember David halfway through it said, my God, I think it's called Fire. I mean, let's take it. So suddenly it then became a worthwhile project. Before, we were just fooling around, and it was like, let's grab this while it's happening, because if we come back tomorrow, we would probably go our separate ways and not think about it. So we just carried on. It was virtually like a 24-hour session. We just kept at it and finally got the crux of the song. And then when we knew that it was going to do something, we still worked on it another day.

0: Freddie was talking yesterday about the I Want to Break Free video. You might remember he said that it hadn't gone down particularly well in the States, and I wondered if the idea of failure, and failure in America in specifics, bothered him at all.
1: I think we've got to a stage where we will do whatever we want. And I think that's the best way of doing it, because I hate to conform and pander to even public tastes, or as far as record company people are concerned. I mean, it's... Because I was thinking about that a couple of days ago in terms of, and I thought, my God, we were outrageous and innovative in the days of Bohemian Rhapsody, and that's why it worked. For us to start pandering to people's tastes and saying that this is what they want would be such a backlash. I mean, in terms of, my God, I mean, that's what we did before, and that's how we made it, and that's how we're going to actually stay. And so we're going to do things against the grain, against people's ideas or whatever, and if they like it, they like it. But we're not afraid of the fact that we're doing things. It's like we don't jump on bandwagon or, okay, this is modern or whatever, let's do it. No, we do it with a Queen stamp on everything. But we're aware, we're not stupid. I mean, we don't just churn out the same stuff that we did like 5 or 6 years ago. We're aware, that's we're in tune with what's going on, and that's the way I like to live. So I mean, I remember that we had an album called Hot Space which died a death in America, and everybody said, whereas Queen took a big risk, now they'll know that that's not what they should do. And in fact, I said that if that's what I want to do, I'll do it.
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0: Queen Diary on this day in history.
1: Hello, today is May 7th. Here are some dates from Queen history. 1974, Queen played live on Queen 2 tour at Eurus Theater, New York, USA. 1978, Queen played live on News of the World Tour at New Bingley Hall, Stafford, UK. 1979, Queen left Japan to start their holidays and Freddie went to Bali. 1982, Queen played live on Hot Space Tour at Sporthalle, Cologne, Germany. 1985, Queen played live first concert on their last Japanese tour at Budokan, Tokyo, Japan. 1989, the I Want It All single reached third place in UK charts. 1990, Roger appeared as a guest on MTV Headbangers Ball. 2005, Queen plus Paul Rogers played 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It was Queen Diary by AI Voice Nate, Queen RadioNet.
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0: I've always been like this. Success does help. It makes it easier to be outrageous or whatever. But I mean, that doesn't stop me. If all my money ended tomorrow, I would still be the same person. I'd still go about the same way, like I had lots of money. And that's what I used to do before. That's part of me, and I'll always walk around like a Persian popinjay. And no one's going to stop me, honey.
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1: Interview with Freddie Mercury, talking to David Wigg in 1979 on the European tour, recorded in Britain.
2: First of all, what is the future of the band going to be? Because there are so many, there's been so many rumours in the music press about, you know, splitting up, making up forever.
3: Yeah, I think, and they'd love to split us up. I think it's one of those done things where, you know, after so many years, they try and,
2: how many years
3: break up? It's nearly nine years now. We've been together. No, absolutely not. Mm.
2: But you did go through a very difficult period, didn't you? When was
3: well,
2: it?
3: Well, we all... Everybody does.
2: Yeah.
3: Yes, we did. There were times where I thought, you know, I should call it a day. So, I mean, as musically, we seem to want to do so much more anyway. And there's so many new projects coming together, like... we've been offered to do the Flash Gordon thing. Did you know that?
2: Oh no, have you?
3: Yeah. The soundtrack. Yeah.
2: What else is on the new that's on the horizon for the band in the 80s?
3: Well, I think the next after this we go and do a studio album to finish it because the tracks that we're releasing now were, you know, intended to go on an album, but we didn't finish the album. So we've got to actually go and finish that, and that's the next thing.
2: Now, what about for yourself, Freddie, personally, in the 1980s? Now, you've dabbled in a bit of Covent Garden this year.
3: How nice, dabbled is a word, I think. I was very brave.
2: You were very brave, very brave. What personal things would you like to do? Have you any film plans? Would you like to do acting?
3: Not really.
2: But you really enjoyed the experience?
3: Yes, I mean, you know, singing upside down is a wonderful treat. You don't get the chance to sing upside down.
2: And at Covent Garden.
3: Oh yes, it was the most nerve-wracking thing, honest, for me, but I mean, the most enjoyable. Oh no, shivering in wings. But I had to do it because it's always the case, when you sort of put outside your
2: sphere.
3: Yeah, it's much harder because I mean you've got to. But now I always like a challenge.
2: I'd like to see Mick Jagger try doing something like that.
3: Or Rod Stewart.
2: Yeah, it's crap. Freddie, how long did you actually live away from Britain as a tax exile?
3: How long did I?
2: Yeah, how
3: a
2: long
3: year.
2: Did you have to stay out? A year. You
3: a
2: stayed
3: year.
2: Out a year. And you're now living back here for good?
3: Yes. Oh, definitely. Yeah.
2: You tried New York, didn't you, to live in?
3: Yes,
2: New York?
3: That's true. That was when I was halfway through the year out, as it were. And I decided then that at the end I'd like to live in New York.
2: Did you enjoy it?
3: I love New York, my dear. It's wonderful. But I mean, actually, when I came to thinking about living there, I thought, oh dear, it's totally different when you think you want to live there. Because you can't live in New York at a pace as if you're traveling through it.
2: No.
3: It's so different there. And I didn't like that idea, because I thought I'd have to... I'd rather go to New York and just...
2: work done, would you?
3: No. I've been dead within a week. I was going to try. It's on a trial basis. I actually went and looked at some apartments in West Avenue or whatever. It's a wonderful place. And I almost bought it. But then I just felt, I mean, that's before Mrs. Thatcher's government came in, you know, because I mean, well, and when we came back, I mean, she was in there, I just thought, well, why not? But I mean, it was nothing to do with money, to be honest.
2: Nothing
3: I mean,
2: to do with money?
3: No, I mean, I would have stayed in New York if I liked it anyway.
2: Tax situation,
3: but I just felt that I wanted to live in England. I wanted a sort of country mansion in London.
2: It's taken me a long while. Have you found one?
3: No. I've been looking. It's Wimbledon. I'd love to live in Wimbledon, actually.
2: Wimbledon, yes.
3: Yeah.
2: Well, I'm not Wimbledon, isn't it?
3: Yes. I'm not into. yards and yards of acreage there, but I just want, I want a bit of promise.
2: It's a beautiful house and sort of a reasonable sized grounds.
3: I want to be, I'm a city person.
2: Where are all your family now? Where are they living? Are they living here?
3: Middlesex.
2: In Middlesex?
3: In Feltham, yeah. My parents live in Feltham.
2: So you keep in touch with them a lot?
3: Yeah, well, I mean, depending, I mean, if I'm busy and if I'm away for the year, obviously I can't. But I do ring them, yes. Yeah. I mean, I see them one. Well, I haven't seen my mother for a while now, but that's because I have been very busy, but she understands. I mean, she comes to the shows and I say hi and that's it.
2: But you still got
3: that understand.
2: You still got
3: yes,
2: that
3: yes. Yes.
2: And what about the coping with wealth? I mean, that's one thing that a lot of musicians...
3: I cope very well, actually.
2: I'm very typical.
3: Spend.
2: Do you?
3: Well, what's money for? Mm. I'm not one of those who's got all money and stuff it in a mattress or count it everything.
2: No, you know something like that?
3: Yes, but I'm not telling you. I know several. I know several people who do a show every night and rush home to count pennies. I'm not like that.
2: You don't, do you?
3: I think
2: do
3: I
2: do. Show.
3: You're dying to know, but I'm not.
2: I mean, I know. Mm-hmm.
3: Well, I haven't said it. Yes, I think you know.
2: Yes. And what do you still spend it on buying antiques and all those sort of things? Paintings?
3: Oh, you love this. Yesterday, I had, I went shopping at Cartier's. No, he's got a lovely one. And I realized it's closing at 1.
2: Maybe sure.
3: They were closing at, I'm sure everybody's done that.
2: Right? I can.
3: Go on. Closing at 1. So I rang up and said if they could leave it open for me. And then they rang up. And I actually did. So, I mean, all the shutters were down. And I went along and I felt like, I don't know, as I was at the ball, I was going
4: to... Well, you look like
2: well, you're in there.
3: I should have got something younger.
2: What did you spend in all told? Jewelry to the value of what?
3: No, I'm not telling you.
2: No?
3: Thousands.
4: It's just the thousands.
2: You had a field day.
3: I did. Right, it was nice. I bought lots of junk from Cartier. But it was really very nice of them too.
2: Wasn't
3: I thought,
2: it?
3: Yeah.
2: We got a good customer here.
3: Well, they know me. Mr. Parks.
2: Sure they do.
3: There's a Mr. Parks there. It was very nice. He's been my dear. Elton goes in there and goes...
2: But it was not every for you, Christmas. Nothing for you.
3: No, actually, no. I love buying presents for people. I do, that's a bigger thrill. But that's what Elton does now, when he goes in there and asks us, I'll have 40 of those. I think that's the fun. I'm just conditioned that way, and I'll just go up and spend.
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0: 1, 2, 3, 4. Didn't sound nice, sorry. This thing always sounds out of tune, even though it is. All right, then. 1, 2, 3, 4. Oh, it's you, Bulsara.
1: What?
0: You that's flying bastard. You're going, na-na-na. It really makes a difference, because if you do that, I sort of squeeze on the string to make it sharper.
2: Come on!
1: Okay, sorry. I won't sing.
0: It's very important.
1: Okay, then.
0: Right!
3: Right, anyway, what's going on here, then?
1: Right. Right, Brizzy.
0: 1, 2, 3, 4.
1: A long time ago, but this time I wear no sandals.

0: Yeah. Do another one straight away, because that wasn't too good. Roger, you fucked it up.
1: Not so you'd notice.
2: I noticed.
1: Very silly little rules all over the place.
3: No, now, I want you to do this.
0: No, that wasn't the one you fucked up.
1: No, I know.
2: What do you think this group's called?
0: Bitch.
2: Queen Bitch.
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0: Queen Diary on this day in history.
1: Hello, today is May 7th. Here are some dates from Queen history. 1974, Queen played live on Queen 2 tour at Eurus Theater, New York, USA. 1978, Queen played live on News of the World Tour at New Bingley Hall, Stafford, UK. 1979, Queen left Japan to start their holidays and Freddie went to Bali. 1982, Queen played live on Hot Space Tour at Sporthalle, Cologne, Germany. 1985, Queen played live first concert on their last Japanese tour at Budokan, Tokyo, Japan. 1989, the I Want It All single reached third place in UK charts. 1990, Roger appeared as a guest on MTV Headbangers Ball. 2005, Queen plus Paul Rogers played 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It was Queen Diary by AI Voice Nate, Queen RadioNet.
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I just want you to know I can see through your masks. Like Judas of old.

0: Well, let me introduce you now to the members of Queen. First of all, vocalist and piano player...
1: Freddie Mercury.
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0: Are you ready?
1: I'm ready.
2: Ready.
0: Put a lot of oomph in it.
1: We'll do a count in, Roger, as well.
2: How do you mean?
1: Do a 1, 2, 3, 4, 2, 2, 3, 4, and then let the guitar come in.
2: Right, I just count to 8 then.
0: Let's try it.
2: 1, 2, 3, 4, 1, 2, 3, 4.
0: That's fucking terrible. What about his chords before? How are we going to put those in? Who's going to drop those in from the sky? Yeah, it's going to have to be 1, 2, 3, 4. 1, 2, 3, 4. And then the hi-hat comes in, right? And then you take it from there.
2: Okay, you ready?
1: Okay, we're rolling to take 6.
0: 1, 2, 3, 4. 1, 2, 3, 4. 1, 2, 3, 4. 1, 2, 3, 4.

0: How was that one?
1: Hmm. Actually, it'd be an idea to have Brian Louder in the cans to get... Ah!
0: No! No, he's just right.
1: All right, then.
2: I think you should have a listen anyway before we go any further.
1: Yeah, let's...
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2: Now then, we're gonna do a nice tasty little medley for you. 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And we're gonna start off with a little segment from a number called Bohemian Rhapsody.

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2: Roger Taylor live at Cyber Barn in Surrey on 24th of September 1998. Just a few days before the release of the Electric Fire album, Roger decided to host a promotional concert in his garden and stream it over the internet. Not many people had internet access at the time, and many of them did not want to waste bandwidth on a video transmission, so only 9,804 people were watching the concert live, which still was a world record at the time. The quality of the recording is excellent, and my favorites are the We Will Rock You intro, or some tracks from the new album, mainly Nation of Haircuts, No More Fun, or Surrender.
3: Believe in yourself.

0: we call the album A Night at the Opera. No, don't misunderstand, darling. It's a rock and roll record with the scale of opera, the pathos of Greek tragedy, the wit of Shakespeare, the unbridled joy of musical theater. It's a musical experience.
1: Yeah.
0: Rather than just another record. Something for everyone, something, something that will make people feel belongs to them. We're mixed genres, we'll cross boundaries, we'll speak in bloody tongues if we want to.
2: There's no musical ghetto that could contain us.
0: That's it.
3: No one knows what Queen means because it doesn't mean one thing.
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seems very unlikely, but Freddie and I were very good friends, and many an evening I'd go up there and he'd be practicing his fluent Gaelic on me, and as the evening wore on, we'd start talking about indigenous music and things, and eventually we got to writing some songs. I want to do this afternoon a song that we wrote together, and it's particularly apt for this occasion. It's called Too Late, God.

0: fucked it,
1: Brian. It was you, Brian.
0: Shit!
2: Take two. Okay, two.
1: Hang on.
3: Anytime.
1: One, two, three, four.

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2: It goes like this.

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1: Now I'm here, which went to number 11 in February 75. Do you find that the single helps you generate sale of an album?
2: Definitely. That's what gets you to the mass of people. Even if they don't buy it, and even if they don't like it, they still know who you are from a single. Whereas I think you could have a number one album for 6 months and people still wouldn't know who you were. But we never record any record as a single. It's always just a track off an album that we think might make a good single after we've recorded it.
1: Oh, I see. So you don't go into the studio, this is going to be the one?
2: No, never. We never have.
1: Do you take advice from other people as to what could be a good single?
3: Never.
2: No.
4: Next.
2: It never works.
4: Nobody wanted Bohemian Rhapsody as a single, really.
1: Really?
4: Around us, everyone says no one would play it because it was too long and all that stuff.
2: Nobody except us wanted it.
3: But this is not to say that we're always right, because we're not.
2: Well, we're not always right.
3: We've been
2: wrong.
3: The choice of a single is,
5: yeah, one.
3: Is a very difficult thing. I mean, there's no sure fire hit, you know. It's just, there's no such thing. And would say something like Bohemian Rhapsody, it was a big risk and it worked.
2: Yes.
3: Because I think with a song like that, it was either going to be a huge success or a terrific flop.
2: Mm.
3: And, you know, it was...
4: But it's been no bed of roses.
2: No pleasure cruise. No.
1: Well, we're talking about Bohemian Rhapsody, so let's play Bohemian Rhapsody now.

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1: 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Okay, well, let's try one.

my favourite group of all time was the Beatles. And probably always will be, and to me it's magic, and to me that's the Bible in a sense. A lot of those wonderful, wonderful songs were written by the partnership of Lennon and McCartney, but this one wasn't. This was written by the youngest boy in the group, who was called George Harrison. And boy oh boy, he wrote some absolute crackers later on, you know, when he got his confidence. And we love this song, really. And it's called Something. One, two, three, four.

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1: Forget that the second solo is all the way through.
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1: This guitar's like a firecracker. Sorry about this, but Brian's guitar is about to blow up.
3: Not to worry. Shout when you're ready, fellas.
4: We start now.
1: Right. Yes, now. We're ready now. Okay, here we go. Take 36.